countryside. Everyone's getting different information. So how can we get on the same side? People hide in ties to the cities they were born in. They only left 'cause we set on fire. Well, who am I to tell you what to believe in?

You just heard Killing Me Softly with a song by Roberta Flack. And you're listening to Appalachian Daughter here on U92 The Moose. I am back with you. I did take a few weeks off, as I'm sure many of you were also taking off from your extracurriculars here at WVU if you are finishing up your finals. But we have finally made it. We're all done with finals week. I'm sure everyone's probably still a little nervous because grades aren't out yet, but nothing left to submit, and that's just the best feeling. I know I am so happy about that. Killing Me Softly with his song was actually inspired by one of our other favorite artists here on The Pink Cadillac. If you've never tuned in, The Pink Cadillac focuses on everything 60s and 70s. Sometimes we hit the 50s too, but today we're going to stay right in that 60s and 70s sweet spot. And it was originally inspired by Don McLean, who I love and adore. So the songwriters, Charles Fox and Norman Gimbel, went to a Don McLean concert, and they were so moved that they started writing down words about what it was like to be at a concert of his, and Killing Me Softly with his song was produced from there. And I think that's a pretty good description of what it's like to be at a Don McLean concert. Obviously, he's known for American Pie. That is his big hit, but he has quite a few sad songs. So, you know, Don McLean, he's gonna get you emotional. He's gonna kill you softly with his song. I think that's a good way to describe it. Up next, we're going to hear You're So Vain with Carly Simon. That song is not going to kill you. Hopefully, it'll bring you back to life. It'll wake you up here on this slightly early Sunday morning. And then we're going to hear Superstition by Stevie Wonder. So definitely stick around. I have some good songs coming up for you. I'm so excited to be back in the studio. And you're listening to Pink Cadillac here on U92 The Moose.

0: flip phones, frosted tips, maximum nostalgia. It's Y2K Reloaded with DJ Brooke, spinning the bops that raised us every Thursday from 2 to 4, only on U92 The Moose, where the 2000s never went out of style.
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3: Okay. I'm not really sure what happened just there. You just heard, kind of a bunch of things all at once. We were listening to Superstition by Stevie Wonder. It got cut off a little bit early, and I'm pretty sad about that one. And then you heard about 10 seconds of Me and Mrs. Jones by Billy Paul. So maybe we'll circle back around to that one. I'm not sure what's going on. You know, we're in a learning curve. And I told you earlier, I've been out of the studio for a few minutes, so maybe that's what's happening. I took a few weeks off and you get rusty. So hopefully that will not happen again. But in other news, it is currently 64 degrees out here in Morgantown and it is sunny. It looks like it's shaping up to be quite a nice Sunday, so I'm very excited about that. If you are finally done with your classes, you're probably having a wonderful Sunday reset or you are sleeping in. If I know that I had some finals at the end of last week and

You just heard Wildflower by Skylark, one of my favorite songs from the 70s. That song came out in 1972, and it was written by Dave Richardson. At the time, he was a police officer, and he wrote the song inspired by his girlfriend, who was a nurse. And I think that that song is, one, just very good musically. That's just an incredible song. But the words, I was reading the words listening to it this time through because I've played it a bunch of times, and I'm trying to find you some good song facts for the day to make up for some of the song mishaps that are going on. But I was reading the words, and it's all about him coming home to find her super upset because she had had a hard day at the hospital. And it's just like very gentle. The whole song is just about how he was like viewing her as this like empathetic flower, which is, I mean, when I put it that way, it sounds kind of misogynistic, but it's just very sweet song. He's saying how like he came home and she was upset, and he was thinking about all the things that she puts on herself in her day-to-day life that maybe aren't her fault. So, yeah, just a fun fact about that song. Pretty emotional song, I guess. Didn't realize that it was so sad, but it's a great one, so I'm going to keep playing it. Up next, we have another great one. We have Natural High by Bloodstone. This, at one point, was the number one song, I believe, of 1972. We're hitting the 1972s pretty hard right now. But, you know, who's going to complain? Not me. And then we're going to hear Neither One of Us Wants to Be the First to Say Goodnight by Gladys Knight and the Pips. So, some classics here. And if you're interested in seeing what else we have coming up on the Moose, if we're going to keep playing classics, which of course we always are, you can find us on Instagram and Twitter at U92_FM, on Facebook at U92TheMoose, on TikTok at U92FM, and of course our website, U92TheMoose.com. And if you feel so inclined, you can attempt to call in and speak to me directly at 304-293-3692. I don't know how that will go, because clearly I'm having some issues in here, but if you do call and you want to maybe complain about my issues, I will do my best to answer the phone. We are sitting at about 25 more minutes left in our first hour here on Pink Cadillac. I am hoping to get everything sorted out so that we can have a smooth last hour. And I'm here with you until 12, so you're not getting rid of me anytime soon. Up next is Natural High. 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

You just heard Ramblin' Man by the Allman Brothers Band. Ramblin' Man is the first song and single that the Allman Brothers Band put out after their lead singer and also just leader of their band in general, Dwayne Allman, passed away in 1971. People suspected that Dwayne's passing would end the band, as they were hugely successful and Dwayne was sort of, as I said, the front man of a lot of their work. But they came out with Ramblin' Man as a way of sort of honoring him and also saying, like, we are not taking a step back from music. That's not what he would want us to do. So obviously it worked out for them. That is their most popular song of all time, and it charted very successfully as soon as it was released. So the Allman Brothers Band sort of cemented their place in music after that, and they continued to talk about Dwayne a lot, and I believe they never replaced him. So he passed away and they continued on with the members that they had. Up next, we're going to hear Are My Thoughts With You by Linda Ronstadt, another person who made big waves in the music industry. Linda Ronstadt kind of, I think, worked behind the scenes, and a lot of people don't even realize how influential she was. She put together a ton of bands. She is very responsible for a lot of the even bigger names in music. She has collabed with basically everybody who was everybody in the 70s and 80s, and she kept performing all the way up until 2009, when she unfortunately lost her voice. But Linda, I mean, she was everywhere. She has won tons and tons of awards. She did a lot of work and she wrote a lot of songs, and this is one of my favorites of hers. Not her biggest song, but definitely should have been. She is just incredible and she has such a unique and beautiful voice, so we're gonna get into that one. And then after that, we're gonna hear Don't Expect Me to Be Your Friend by Lobo. Not as notorious of a song, but it was charting very heavily in the early 70s, and it's a good one. I mean, it's a classic. I once again want to apologize for some of the issues we're running into here. I'm not sure why they're happening, but I'm doing my very best to counteract them as they go. So if the songs are sounding a little choppy, just know that I'm in here freaking out. And if you could go easy on me, that would be great. We are reaching the end of our first hour here on Pink Cadillac. I am hoping and praying that our second hour goes a little bit more smoothly, but I'm still finding some fun facts for you. So hopefully the facts are, you know, keeping you sticking around and you're having a wonderful Sunday morning so far. Here is Are My Thoughts With You by Linda Ronstadt. 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

0: You just heard Tale of My Lost Love by the Female Species. They were not supposed to play, but they snuck their way in there. And I just wanted to let you know that you're also listening to WWVU 91.7 FM U92 The Moose in Morgantown. It is currently 65 degrees in Morgantown, and I'm looking out the window. It looks a little bit overcast, but mostly sunny, and I believe we are set to get up to 65 degrees today. We're at the peak, so if you wanted to go outside, now is your time. It's not getting any warmer. I wish it was. We are like inching into like a real spring now. I guess I can't complain because overcast and cloudy and a little bit cold is like the most West Virginia spring of all time, but I do wish it was a little bit nicer. I will say though, I always say that, and then it gets hot, and I'm like, oh, I wish it wasn't so hot out. So, really, I'm never happy, and I should stop asking for things, I think. Up next, we're going to be hearing Brandy, You're a Fine Girl by Looking Glass, followed by Day After Day by Badfinger. Hopefully, these ones will play just straight through, correctly, the way that I intended, but, you know, we'll see. And I'm keeping you on your toes. This is keeping me on my toes, and I couldn't ask for anything better for my first session back after finals week. I didn't want it to go smoothly, honestly. I miss the rush and the stress of finals, so, you know, what more can a girl ask for? If you are on your way somewhere on this beautiful Sunday morning, I hope you make it there swiftly and these songs are aiding you through. And maybe, potentially, my theory is that if you are on your way somewhere, you're probably going to celebrate your mom. It is Mother's Day today. Hopefully you are having a wonderful day. And if you're not a mother, you have something lovely planned for your mother, if that's what you would like to do. I sent my mom flowers. Ideally, they were supposed to be delivered today, but the flower company delivered them 2 days ago. So I was like, well, that's a little bit early, but you know, what are you going to do, I guess? So I just want to say happy Mother's Day to all the mothers out there, especially mine. She is pretty cool, and I hope she's listening. And if you are on your way to do something, tell your mom I said happy Mother's Day. So here is Brandy, You're a Fine Girl. You're listening to The Pink Cadillac on U92, The Moose.
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should I, my friend? You've died. There's no reason for it. You've got to go sometime.

You just heard The Great Gig in the Sky by Pink Floyd, one of their very most iconic songs off of their very most iconic album, which is The Dark Side of the Moon. And very fun fact about that song, probably one of my favorite music fun facts of all time, is that The Dark Side of the Moon was not a very well-loved album when it came out. It was released in 1973. Sorry, had to double check. And when it was released, people thought it was kind of weird, but it is somewhat of a concept album. The band wanted to write about kind of the experience of life, and that song specifically, Great Gig in the Sky, is about the feeling of, well, to put it nicely, dying. They brought in a vocalist. She wasn't even a professional vocalist, just a woman that one of the band members knew named Claire Torrey, and they told her to sing without words about the experience of not wanting to, quote, go gently into that good night. So the beginning of the song is about kind of the fear of dying and the feeling of it taking you, and the end is kind of that release or acceptance of what has come. And Claire Torrey sang, I believe, just one go through of that vocal part. They, you know, were spitballing in the beginning and she was using words, and they told her, hey, Miss Claire, we don't want any words. We just want vocalization and emotion. And they were like, they gave her a little prompt of what she was singing about and how the song progressed, and she gave it one good go through, and she got to the end of the song and she thought that she did horrible. She was like, I did such a terrible job. I believe they gave her like $20 for it. She cried and then she left, and that was that for a long time. But of course, as you know, that song in that album eventually did really, really well, and that people accepted it with, you know, a lot of love in the music community. And in 2004, Claire was like, hey, I literally wrote that vocal part. I wrote it on the spot and I got no credit for it. And she wasn't credited on the song for a long time. So she sued the band in 2004 and she won her case in 2005. And now she is credited as a songwriter and she's being paid royalties for the playing of that track. So, such an interesting story. That album has a lot of great stories about it. And Pink Floyd as a band is just a very interesting group. And I believe they have said that some of the inspiration for writing this album in general and focusing so much on mortality is that they were kind of afraid of how successful they had become because they were touring a lot. And if you keep up with the 70s, you know that a lot of people were, you know, experiencing hardship, to say the least, with touring. And it was quite dangerous at the time to be traveling across country and riding on planes and making a lot of quick trips back and forth. So they were a little bit afraid of all the traveling that they were doing because of their success. And they wanted to write about that fear of kind of passing away in the biggest moment of your life, because that was pretty prevalent at the time. So not to bring the mood down, but just very interesting fact about that album, and Pink Floyd has a lot of very fun facts that I would love to share with you. So if you're enjoying these facts, you can always tune in every Sunday from 10 to 12 to hear more fun facts about your favorite 60s and 70s bands and songs. Up next, we're going to hear a real classic. You definitely know this one, Dream On by Aerosmith. What a wonderful song and band. That is obviously their number one hit, and Aerosmith did very well at the time. I do believe that this is maybe, no, it's 70s. Yeah, 1973. Classic. We're right in that era, and we're hitting through the 1973s right now. So up after that, you're going to hear You Wear It Well by Rod Stewart. So we're getting a little bit more rock and roll, if that's okay with you all. I know that after me today, I'm not sure if he's coming on, but through the summer, I will be here with you in the summer, and we will also be hearing from DJ, excuse me, but
there's going to be some country on after this, I'm pretty sure. There's not a ton of us who are staying throughout the summer to do shows, but I am one of them. And then directly after me on Sundays, you're going to be able to hear some Red Barn Radio, which is pretty cool. So definitely stick around for that. I believe it's Will Mooley. Yes, I just looked it up. So there's so much going on here at U92, and I'm so happy to be here with you. I'll be here with you all summer on Sundays and also Tuesdays if you want to hear some more modern music, so definitely tune into that as well. You can find out everything that you need to know about U92 at Instagram and Twitter at U92_FM, on Facebook at U92 The Moose, on TikTok at U92FM, and of course our website, U92TheMoose.com. Thank you so much for tuning in and listening, and for sticking around despite some of my mishaps. Here is Dream On by Aerosmith on the Pink Cadillac on U92 The Moose.

0: You just heard You Wear It Well by Rod Stewart. Here on the Pink Cadillac on U92 The Moose, we're going to take a quick break and then I'll be right back with you. You're going to hear Tin Man by America and Saturday in the Park by Chicago. So we're going very USA themed here on The Moose for our last 30 minutes together. You've been listening to Appalachian Daughter, No, you haven't. I just lied to you. This is the Pink Cadillac. You've been listening to the Pink Cadillac here on U92 The Moose. I hope you're having a beautiful Sunday. I'll be right back with you.
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1: Only a Fool Would Say That by Steely Dan, a classic. And every time I hear Steely Dan, I do think of Euphoria Sundays. And guess what? Today is a Euphoria Sunday. I am so excited. What a crazy show. Honestly, just an insane show, but they have a fabulous soundtrack, so I'll definitely be listening out for any classic 70s hits while I'm watching tonight. We have a little watch party, me and my friends, and I go over to their house. We watch Euphoria, we scream, we yell at everything that's going on the screen, and I am so excited. And today is double whammy of excitement because today is also Mother's Day, so I do plan to leave here and give my mom a call. Hopefully you will do the same, because we really need to say thank you to our mothers as often as we can if you have a good one. I got lucky, I have a great one. Up next, we're going to hear The Air That I Breathe by The Hollies, followed by Reminiscing by The Little River Band. The Air That I Breathe was actually sued by, I believe, or maybe they sued. I'm not 100% sure because it definitely came first, but there was controversy that The Air That I Breathe sounded very similar to Radiohead's Creep, which, what song hasn't been accused of sounding like Creep, honestly, but I think maybe The Hollies sued Radiohead, and I'm gonna assume that they did not win that case because I don't think they sound similar in the slightest, but that you can be the judge of that. So I'll play it for you, and if you're hearing Creep in the background, I don't know, maybe you should call in and let somebody know. If you wanted to let me know, you can call in to U92 at 304-293-3692. You can also find us on Instagram and Twitter at U92_FM, on Facebook at U92 The Moose, on TikTok at U92FM, and of course our website U92TheMoose.com. We are in our last 20 minutes together, so let's end it with a bang. Here is The Air That I Breathe on The Pink Cadillac on U92, The Moose.
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Bitter with the Sweet by Carole King. What a good reminder for the day. We are coming to the very end of the Pink Cadillac here on this beautiful, now rainy Sunday. It is raining now. And I checked the forecast. Looks like it's supposed to rain for the rest of the day. 100% chance, which is super exciting. So if you are outside, maybe go inside or maybe just grab an umbrella. And hopefully you're having a beautiful Sunday. It is Mother's Day, so very happy Mother's Day to all the mothers or future mothers or mothers in spirit out there. And I hope you have a wonderful rest of your day. If you haven't already, have a great day for it today and tell someone you love them, maybe your mom. I will be with you on Tuesday, this coming Tuesday, from 4 to 6 for Appalachian Daughter, and I'll be back next Sunday from 10 to 12 for the Pink Cadillac. So if you enjoyed it today, definitely tune in next week as well. We have some country coming up for you, so stick around and stay tuned to U92, the most you're listening to, WWVU 91.7 FM U92. So here is The Things We Do for Love by 10cc, and then you're going to hear Careful Man by Jim Croce. So some real classics here. I have enjoyed being with you very much, and happy Mother's Day once again. Here is The Things We Do for Love.

0: balancing a dozen eggs in one hand while hopping on one foot, or maybe juggling cats while riding the unicycle. 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
1: 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I'm Bill Muley, and for the next 2 hours, I'll be taking you through 50 years of classic country and western music, from the 1990s all the way back to the singing cowboys and honky-tonkers of the 40s and 50s. It's Mother's Day today. I'm wishing all mothers, especially my own, because I do play favorites, a happy Mother's Day. Mixed into the set list today, I've got some happy and I've got some sad songs from the long country music tradition of singing about your mama. We'll start the show off with one of the classics, maybe one of the saddest tunes of that tradition, and I think one of the best country songs ever done by Merle Haggard. Kind of autobiographical, kind of not. It's Mama Tried, Merle Haggard and the Strangers here on Rodeo Radio.

That's Ronnie Millsap with Smoky Mountain Rain. Up next, we've got an upbeat one, a famous one, King of the Road by the great Roger Miller. I've never met anyone who disliked that song. I think it's a testament to Miller's great songwriting talent. And then we've got an emotional one after that. Emmylou Harris sings one just absolutely full of emotion that she wrote, in her words, to express something she couldn't otherwise express at the passing of her close friend and musical mentor, Gram Parsons. Parsons was the one who helped jumpstart Harris's career, inviting her to join his band when she was just a folk singer, scraping by in D.C., playing cafes and coffee houses while trying to raise her children. A beautiful song she wrote called Boulder to Birmingham. Then a sad one after that from Ray Price. We'll get into that when we get there. But first, let's hear something happy. King of the Road, before Emmylou Harris takes us down a grief-filled, emotional track. Roger Miller here on Rodeo Radio.

0: You wanted to be cool, which led you to smoking, which led to a pack a day. 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
1: There's nothing harder than being a girl in Appalachia. 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
2: 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You heard Emmylou Harris, Bolted of Birmingham, and you heard Ray Price, Curtain in the Window. Ray Price, who I love to listen to, I hope you love to listen to him as well. If you listen to a lot of him, especially his early country stuff, you'll notice that signature fiddle opening right before his voice booms on the track. Before you even see his name, if you hear those fiddles, you know it's Ray Price. Now, I want to play a little bit of Honky Tonk today. Two of the early greats in honky-tonk country music, Hank Williams, Lefty Frizzell, will come on soon. We're going to hear Hank up first. I Can't Help It If I'm Still in Love with You, here on Rodeo Radio.

That was Farron Young, Wind Me Up. One of my favorites from him. I got a favorite lyric in that one. Scarlet water's all I got to keep me hanging on. That's a country line if I've ever heard one. The song before that was a classic from Lefty Frizzell, one that a lot of people have covered, including Merle Haggard, George Jones, Willie Nelson, so on. It's a little cheesy, I admit, but it's heartfelt. It was written by Lefty himself, called Mom and Dad's Waltz. You know, there's a lyric from that that gets me, where he sings, I'd fight in wars, do all the chores, for my mama and daddy. And, well, I know which one they would rather me do. And I guess that's what makes it kind of a nice lyric, because it's got that dramatic part, fighting a war, and then the real part, the thing your mom and your dad probably ask you to do 10 times, your chores. One of those funny things, like saying, I'd take a bullet for you. And while that might be true, how about you do some laundry instead? Or, you know, I heard this one plenty of times growing up. Do your homework. Forget the bullets. Forget the wars. Just clean your room. You know, that said, I do like that touching song. And now that I've played it and said all this, I'm going to go up to my parents later today. And I'm kind of wondering if I'll have some chores to do. A few more for us to enjoy here. A couple heart-aching love.

0: songs. Webb Pierce, You're Not Mine Anymore, and Hank Lachlan's Please Help Me, I'm Fallen. Be back in just a couple minutes.
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0: This is West Virginia University. That rallying cry is at the heart of the university's brand.
1: It is just so uniquely us that you feel it. Every day whenever you wake up, put on your gold and blue, you feel that atmosphere. That is what being a Mountaineer is like, and that's what our brand should represent.
0: Tony Dobies serves as Assistant Vice President for Marketing and Brand Strategy within Strategic Communications and Marketing. To refresh the WVU brand, he's been working with his team and in collaboration with other campus partners to tap into the university's personality.
1: WVU is a combination of so many things, and that's what really makes us special. We have an in-state impact at the university within the state of West Virginia that most states could never even think of having. We have some really intriguing research that's happening at this university that isn't happening anywhere else either. Whether it's neuroscience, whether it's forensics, whether it's with robotics, we are doing big things here. And at the same time, what makes us uniquely Mountaineers is that we have some warmth and we have fun while we're doing all of those things, and that's what makes us different.
0: He says when people see the flying WV, when they hear, "Let's go," when they don their gold and blue, more than anything, they should be proud.
1: I want them to see how they think about WVU every day. It should feel so natural to them, whether they have been a student here or they've been a fan at football games. What they see and feel from our brand moving forward should just be uniquely WVU. And it's an exciting time here at the university with the new president, with this new brand refresh, with new football coach, and all the things that are happening here. This place is moving in the right direction, and we're really excited about it.
0: So let's go. 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
2: 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I'd like to hear some upbeat sounds for a while, at least a few songs. So how about we hear a few number one hits, one from the 90s, two from the 80s, starting off with Alan Jackson's Summertime Blues. And you know, tomorrow, Monday at noon, all university grades are finalized, and the semester is really, truly over. I, for one, would rather have those summertime blues than the blues that spring semester brought on. We'll follow that one up with the mother-daughter duo, the Judds, one of their number one hits, I think one of 14, Mama, He's Crazy. Up next on Rodeo Radio.

0: That was a famous one from George Strait. I'm sure everyone's heard it. I probably don't even have to say the name. It's a single off his awesome album, Oceanfront Property, All My Exes Live in Texas. Now, I've got two Johnnies coming up soon, Johnny Cash and Johnny Paycheck. But first, we're going to listen to a couple messages from the Ad Council before we get to that music. Stay tuned. Johnny Cash and Johnny Paycheck coming up in just a couple minutes.
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0: That's right, U92 The Moose. We're back with Rodeo Radio. The first song I'm going to play for you, I promised Johnny Cash and Johnny Paycheck. The first song was written by another country legend, Jerry Reed. Glenn Campbell does a good cover of it, but I love Johnny Cash's recording. The song's called A Thing Called Love, where Cash lends his powerful voice to this great number. Then Johnny Paycheck, Always the Outlaw, on another special Mother's Day song, I'm the Only Hell My Mama Ever Raised. Here's Johnny Cash, A Thing Called Love on Rodeo Radio.

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3: 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Hour two of the show begins. I'm Bill Muley, here with Rodeo Radio. And I want to say, I don't usually like to play artists twice in one show, but I made an exception here for that track called The Conversation, where Waylon Jennings joins Hank Williams Jr. in an ode to his late, great Hank Williams Sr. A few more heartfelt pieces we should listen to. First off, Dolly Parton. This was written by Dolly back in 1968 on the back of a dry cleaning receipt on her tour bus. That scrap of paper, which is actually framed up on a wall somewhere now, when it made it on record, was certified gold and has since received many honors, even being added to the list of culturally important songs in the Library of Congress. A sweet and thankful song, especially for loving mothers, Coat of Many Colors, Dolly Parton. Then George Jones with a straightforward, earnest love song, the type he does so well. This one was actually written by Johnny Paycheck, who we heard not too long ago, and it's called Once You've Had the Best. Dolly Parton, Coat of Many Colors here on Rodeo Radio.

when I need hope and inspiration. You're always strong when I'm tired and weak.

I've got to play some Don Williams or my day just won't go right. That was one of his signature songs, You're My Best Friend. I want to remind everyone that Don Williams has a new album coming out, unreleased material collected by his son and a few other longtime collaborators of Williams, called The Cellar Tapes, releases May 29th. Also May 29th, Willie Nelson comes out with his new album, Dream Chaser. Look for both of them wherever you listen to your music, and I'll be sure to play some tracks from those albums when they release. Got a few more songs as we start our second hour. The first one from the Oak Ridge Boys, one of country music's great vocal groups, and one of their big hits, Trying to Love Two Women, a cautionary tale. Then, speaking of big hits, the second one you'll hear was the number one hit for a few weeks in 1978, and a top 10 country hit for that year, the pop-sounding, energetic, Sleeping Single in a Double Bed from Barbara Mandrell. We'll start off here with the Oak Ridge Boys, Trying to Love Two Women. Trying.

0: I've already broken one of my personal rules on the show today. I may as well break another. The song you just heard, Cal Smith's Country Bumpkin, I played several weeks ago, and because I have about 100 years of music to choose from on this show, I like to keep things different. I don't like to play the same song really at all. Once I play it in an episode, you might not ever hear it again. But that said, on Mother's Day, I think it's only right to play a tribute to love, life, and motherhood like what you just heard, Country Bumpkin, Cal Smith. We've got a few messages to hear before we get back to the music. 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
0: Hills and Headlines brought to you by U92's news staff. And keep that heat stroke warning in mind as temperatures begin to climb and our summer kicks off. Now, while most students have already gone home for the summer, U92 will still offer live programming each week. We're working on finalizing the summer schedule, and those of us here at the station who are able to stay in town over the next few months will be putting on our shows for you and for all of us here in Morgantown and anywhere you listen to U92 The Moose. The next one I'm going to play is an old song, 105 years old exactly, and originally more of a vaudeville song. Didn't really have anything to do with country music. Well, when Eddie Arnold got his hands on it in 1948, he brought it to number one on the country chart and made a top 20 hit on the pop charts, making it his

tune, first appearing in print in 1887. Like any folk song, has a lot of variations over the years, but you're most likely to hear it sounding something like this. It's the Sons of the Pioneers, the legendary, long-standing Western group, playing the Red River Valley. Eddie Arnold, anytime, right now on Rodeo Radio.

0: It's one of my favorite vocalists there, Slim Whitman. Fans of horror movies might recognize that song from Rob Zombie's early 2000s flick, House of a Thousand Corpses. A bit of a juxtaposition, that is. But Slim Whitman's I Remember You, one of my favorites of his, and an example of how good a simple, straightforward love song can be. Now, I'm going to talk a little bit about Slim Whitman, just for a moment. It's kind of funny. He was billed often as America's favorite folk singer. But, ironically, he was much more popular across the pond, where he'd sell out amphitheaters in Great Britain for decades and be relegated to late-night commercials selling DVD or selling CD box sets in the U.S. That said, he's just about, I think, forgotten in country music, and this isn't a scientific analysis by any means, but you go on Spotify or whatever streaming service you use, and you can look and see the monthly listeners for an artist. Slim Whitman sits at under 100,000, only 60K, which is, that's not nothing at all, but for someone who had a seven-decade recording career, put out about 100 albums, 500 songs, and sold 70 million records, that's not the kind of following you'd expect. I think that's because he had a genre and a style that he did, and he stuck with it his entire career. Those kind of sweet country songs, the innocent ones, the old standards, love songs, gospel music, even some show tunes. Some show tunes were some of his biggest hits. Rose Marie was the most had the longest streak at number one in the UK for, I think, 30 years before it was broken. I think when you have a style like that, which nowadays we think is a bit antiquated, you can be popular and you can have a long career, and if you never become an outlaw and you never become a Nashville singer and you never become a hip-hop influenced, sometimes they call hick-hop, you know, like nowadays, lots of rapping and rap beats on country music. If you never really change your style, you will fade out of the popular life, and I think that's what happened to Slim Whitman, but he didn't deserve it because I think he's got a fantastic voice. I, for one, love the innocent saccharine songs that he sings. And I want to mention on the topic Eddie Arnold, the guy we heard just a few minutes ago, who was maybe one of the most popular recording artists in American music and certainly one of the most popular recording artists in country music. Maybe, I don't know, hitched his wagon to the wrong style. He was an innovator of what they call the Nashville sound. He covered way, way early on an early episode of this show with strings and orchestras, lush instrumentation that gave it a pop feel, really accessible to non-country audiences. Now, Eddie Arnold recorded his fair share, a couple decades worth, of cowboy music and what you might consider kind of hokey music, you know, bona fide hardcore country. But he also recorded a lot of pop standards, a lot of songs with no fiddle but violin instead. Maybe that's why the guy with, you know, 147 songs on the Billboard country charts, George Jones, the only guy who has anymore, sold 85 million records. And he also had an 80-year career. Started at a radio station in Tennessee in 1934, started putting out albums in 1944, and didn't stop until 2008 when he passed away. We're going to get back into the music here. I just wanted to throw a little bit of love that way to Slim Whitman and to Eddie Arnold. Eddie Arnold, if you check out his Spotify page, he's at about 450,000 monthly listeners, which, again, that's no small chunk, but other big country artists, maybe not from that generation, but the one after, sit in a few millions. Eddie Arnold certainly sold more than all those people. His songs have been everywhere, but just doesn't have, I guess, that... You can't be a superstar forever. I think if people, hundreds of thousands of people, are still listening to your music 70 years after you record it, you did something right. Let's hear a couple messages from WVU today before we get back to the music. Just a few more minutes.
1: This is West Virginia University. After years of traveling to and through West Virginia, the incoming provost and vice president for academic affairs, Beverly Wendland, is already a fan of the home of West Virginia University.
2: It's just such a beautiful state and a beautiful place, and the people are wonderful and warm, and what's not to love?
1: Hired by President Michael T. Benson to serve as the university's chief academic officer, Wendland, a cell biologist with experience as a faculty member, department chair, dean, and provost, says there are a couple of reasons why she wanted the job.
2: First, just the university itself and the amazing foundations of strength that it has to build from. As I engaged with the search process, I was amazed at all of the incredible things that are happening here at WVU, and I wanted to be a part of that. And then the second thing was President Benson. He is an amazing leader. I have heard wonderful things about him, and I couldn't be more excited to join his leadership team.
1: Her position is a key one.
2: The academics are the heart of a university. It's the faculty, it's the students, it's the programs that are offered. To be responsible for all of that is a huge honor and a big responsibility that I'm excited to take on.
1: After most recently serving as provost and a senior advisor at Washington University in St. Louis, Wendland's already engaging with members of the WVU community ahead of her official start date on July 1st.
2: I want them to know that I am an approachable person. I want to know what they think and what they are worried about and how I can help them. I am so looking forward to becoming a part of this community.
1: So let's go. Follow our stories at wvutoday.wvu.edu.
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0: U92, The Moose. Through, I believe, 9 episodes of this show, and probably close to 200 different songs, it's remarkable I've gone this long without playing this next one, Willie Nelson's all-time anthem, On the Road Again. Followed by another fantastic vocalist, one I usually can't get enough of, Gary Stewart, joined by a great steel guitar, done by Weldon Myrick from the studio recording group Nashville A's Team. They're called that for good reason. And man, when Gary Stewart pairs up with a good steel guitarist, and he often did, it's a real treat. Here's Willie Nelson, On the Road Again. Well, we'll hear Whiskey Trip first. Gary Stewart, Whiskey Trip, here on Rodeo Radio.

That was Reba McEntire's big hit from 1995, And Still. The 90s are usually where I place the cutoff for the music I like to play on this show. But there is some great country music coming out nowadays. One of the big ones, a guy I like a lot named Colter Wall, Western singer from Saskatchewan, Canada. And up next, I've got an original song from him. He wrote it, recorded it on his debut album in 2017. The song's called 13 Silver Dollars. After that, we'll hear one that's not so recent, 1970 number from Linda Ronstadt, On My Thoughts With You. I heard that song a while ago on the show that normally airs before this one, Pink Cadillac, and I felt like I had to get it on my show too. Excited for that one coming up. Here's Colter Wall, 13 Silver Dollars.

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2: 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And as always, I like to leave you with the brilliant Merle Travis guitar instrumental track, I'll See You in My Dreams. I thank you for joining me this week on Rodeo Radio. I invite you back next week to do the same. I'm Bill Muley, and I wish everyone, and especially their mothers, a happy Mother's Day. Here's Merle Travis, I'll See You in My Dreams.

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Welcome to Red Barn Radio. Now in our 24th year of broadcasting, tonight we present Roots Music Southern Style, episode number 935. Sasha Collette is our guest. She's a passionate mom with two kids. She's also a caregiver who works as a PRN nurse. None of those accounts for her presence here this evening. Sasha also happens to be a powerful singer and songwriter who is handy with at least a couple of different instruments.

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2: Thank you, Bela Fleck, multi-Grammy Award winner banjo player. And welcome to our second half of our broadcast here at the Historic Lyric Theater in our hometown of Lexington, Kentucky. We're at the crossroads of America's folk and bluegrass music, the gateway city to the beautiful Appalachian Mountains. We're on the air from Australia to Ireland, New Zealand to New York, Yuma, Arizona to the Yukon and across Canada. Just some of the radio stations that you hear us on are like Red River Public Radio Network across Louisiana, Texas, and Arkansas, High Plains Public Radio broadcasting across Kansas and northern Texas, WRAQ in Angelica, New York, KYAC, wonderful radio station in Mill City, Oregon, the 11 stations of WVFT across Virginia, so many people tuning in. We are also on American Forces Radio Network. What does that mean? That means this show is on the air, two different radio stations in 177 nations from South Korea to Kuwait, plus every single military base in the world, every U.S. naval ship in the world, every Coast Guard vessel sailing in North America gets to hear this show. And as always, we want to say hello to all the men and women out there that are tuning in, the public, the fans that get to tune in, American Forces Radio. We're also on public television coast to coast. We're on the RFD television network nationwide. We're also in schools. If you're a teacher or a homeschool parent, you just go to the WitSongs website, click on the classroom page. A lot of these shows have lesson plans. We can introduce this amazing, beautiful world of front porch music to your students and your family. So because of that reason, this time every show, we invite a youngster from somewhere in America to come on, and they get to play one song in the presence of incredible artists like John Berry, like Mean Mary, and we have today 14-year-old Thatcher Wallace. How you doing, Thatcher?
3: I'm doing good.
2: All right, so you're 14 years old. And tell everybody the instrument that you're holding.
3: This is a banjo.
2: Now, you just saw Mean Mary play her banjo. Is that the first time you've ever seen her play?
3: I've seen her on some Deering...
2: On videos and stuff, right? Yeah. So how does that impress you when you're watching someone like that play the banjo?
3: It's just so fast.
2: Yeah. Now, you've been playing for like years and years and years and years, right?
3: Yeah, it's a really long time, 18 months.
2: You've been playing 18 months. And you're here with your dad, Thad. So it's nice to be able to, we were listening to John Berry. He was talking about how important his dad was to him, right? So what's it like to have a dad that supports your music?
3: Well, he can play with me, and that's good. It's always good to play with other people.
2: And it makes you feel better, like you're not alone, right?
3: Yeah.
2: Especially when you're 14. You want to feel, like, confident and stuff. Now, you pulled out a song for everybody. This is a... First time I heard this, Tony Rice did it, but you're going to play the Earl Scruggs banjo version, right? Mm-hmm. What is it about this particular song called John Hardy that you like so much?
3: Just sounds good.
2: Now, you got your five-string banjo. Mm-hmm. You're all set to go, and you're going to be playing at the Bela Fleck camp here, right, as well, right?
3: Yep.
2: You got invited to that?
3: Mm-hmm.
2: That's a good deal. So he's Thatcher Wallace. He's 14 years old. He's from Georgetown, Ohio, playing John Handy this week's WitSongs Kids. Yeah.

He's 14 years old from Georgetown, Ohio. Thatcher Wallace playing with his dad, Thad, doing a good job. And it's always great to hear these amazing wood songs. Kids, we love to have them on the broadcast. If you're a parent, a guardian, a homeschool parent, if you've got a youngster that you think loves their music so much that they belong on our broadcast, we want to hear from them. You just go to the Wood Songs website, click on the kids page, and we look at every single submission that comes in. And we have John Berry here, who's his dad was very, very important to him. And we're going to talk to him about these kids and music. But right now, he's going to do a tune from his album called What I Love the Most. This is a tune called Got a Lot of Love. It's the amazing, the incredible country music star John Berry on the Wood Songs.

0: Beautiful song. Got a lot of love from his album, What I Love the Most. John Barry, let's talk about your guitar playing for a minute. So after the accident and everything, you were on your stool because you couldn't work, right? So you're on your stool playing your guitar. And who were the guitar inspirations for you at the time? Who were the ones you would, like, emulate, look up to?
1: Well, I think that he probably got overlooked because he really is a remarkable guitar player, and I would love to play as well as he does. But John Denver, an amazing, amazing guitar player.
0: And your voice comes close to the quality of the voice that
1: had.
0: You,
1: ain't no way.
0: Yeah. You can intonate a note a mile long and 10 years long. So one of John's songs, let's talk about this since you like John, I do too. His song, Sunshine. One of the most impossible songs to sing correctly the way he did.
1: What a song.
0: Well, you know, and what is it about an artist like John, and, you know, he 12-string guitar, 6-string guitar. Did you ever try the 12-string?
1: Yes, I've got one, actually, yes.
0: Yeah, it's not an easy instrument to perfect.
1: Yeah, a lot of times I'll play this Annie song in our shows, and I have a 12-string just for that song.
0: Just for that song. Yeah. there's other artists, too, like Harry Chapin, James Taylor. So that era of singer-songwriters really influenced you.
1: Big time, very much so.
0: So when you were striking out on your own and trying to write songs, you put out how many albums independently before you got signed?
1: I did 6 before I got a record deal.
0: Right, and you even formed your own little record label there for a while, right?
1: Yeah, I was just putting
0: stuff out.
1: Yeah, putting stuff out there.
0: The music business has really changed the past 5, 6, 7 years. I mean, how would you describe it to the public the way it was when you were coming up and getting hit records and gold albums and going platinum, over 1 million records sold, to the way it is today?
1: It's a whole new world that I'm glad I'm old and I'm close to the end.
0: Yeah, stop that. No. Let's not talk about it that way. You're a young man.
1: But
0: it is hard for artists to get their music out because the hard product is gone, right?
1: Yeah, and of course the internet, on one hand, it's leveled the playing field. Anybody can get heard. Anybody has that opportunity. If you've got stuff people like, they can follow you, they can jump on board, and, you know. But then also, it's also been, it's killed CD sales, which has been a huge, especially my generation and before, selling albums and CDs, and some of them selling 8-tracks, I guess. That was big business, you know. But now we wait for royalty checks that never come. So,
0: well, when an artist sells an LP or a CD or whatever it is, a cassette, that's called a mechanical royalty, the physical sale of something. Yeah. That has just about completely dried up, hasn't it?
1: Absolutely. Yeah.
0: So what do you recommend a young artist like Thatcher Wallace over there playing his banjo? He's really, really good. He can really find an audience. What does he do?
1: Well, be in an area where people can help you do your art. Surround yourself with people you trust and who love you and look out for you.
0: Well, you got a good one, a good manager named Brian Smith, so that helps. And your wife is here, the lovely Robin Berry, and you got a great bass player, Michael Steele.
1: Michael and I started playing together in 1984.
0: Back in the 8-track days.
1: Yeah, come on.
0: Well, let's go back into your music. This is an album called Find My Joy. This is a beautiful song called Blessed Assurance. It's the amazing, wonderful, spectacular voice of John Barry on the Wood Songs. Old Song.

from his album called Find My Joy. Blessed Assurance is the song, one of the finest voices in the history of country music, John Berry, on our broadcast. If you're interested in the music of John Berry, if you want to follow his career, his tour schedule, you just go to the Wood Songs website, click on the archive page. This is show number 1,141. You get to follow John Berry, as well as this amazing artist that we're so glad that she's on our broadcast. The first half hour, you heard her playing her banjo, which was just incredible. She's picked up her guitar now, and she's got a brand new album called Woman Creature. We're going to talk about that album here in a minute, but this is a song off that album called Revenge. Please welcome Mean Mary back on stage of the Wood Songs. Old Time Review.

0: From her latest album, Woman of Creature, the song Revenge, Mean Mary on our broadcast. This is your latest album, and this is one that you recorded in your home studio, right?
1: I did, yeah.
0: So to do that, I mean, you have to wear a lot of hats. Explain to the audience what you're doing when you're trying to record an album pretty much on your own.
1: Well, I have a straw hat that I like to wear when I'm playing the banjo. As a multi-instrumentalist, it can be a lot of fun. It can also be a lot of work because you spend a lot longer than you probably should because it's like, let's try this out and let's do this. But yeah, you have to be there from the beginning and the end and all the stuff in between. I work with a lot of great musicians too, so it's nice to just sit back and let them do their thing. Great bass players and such, as we know, where you can just say, hey, put some bass on this track and not worry about telling them what to do, and they send you, you know, great stuff. So I love that. I love working with other artists. I work with my brother, who always records with me, Frank James. He plays 12 string, actually. So that's his main.
0: John, the seeds of John Denver are everywhere. So now, artists these days, you got to have one hand on a guitar case and the other hand on a briefcase. And so when you're an independent, it's true, right?
1: It's very true. Yeah.
0: So when you're an independent artist like yourself, you know, or you know, you're a major artist like John Berry, but you're back out on your own doing your own thing, right? That's a lot of responsibility. It's a lot of work.
1: It is to do
0: this thing we call playing.
1: That's right. Yes.
0: So explain what you have to go through, or is that even possible?
1: No, I mean, I love some elements of it. It can be very tiring because I handle all aspects of my career, everything from the booking to the recording. I make all the decisions. So I mean, that's wonderful.
0: Did you ever
1: As
0: try
1: a woman,
0: to have,
1: I can appreciate.
0: Do you ever try to have a a booking agent or a manager or someone like that help you?
1: I haven't. Maybe in the future. It's just always kind of worked out the way it has, so I'm going to accept it that way. And it's given me a lot of freedom, so I can't complain.
0: Well, a lot of artists do. They prefer that. And you're saving your 10 or 15%, right?
1: You're living on your hard
0: work.
1: Well, I can do the things I decide to do the way I want to do them. You know, other people obviously have input on how you brand yourself or what songs you play or where you tour. And I have control of all that, which is nice. It's just a lot of work sometimes.
0: So, we were talking about to John Berry about the changes in the music business.
1: Yes.
0: The idea of selling product to help your put gas in your car and stuff.
1: Right.
0: That's kind of tough. I mean, the folk and bluegrass world tends to continue to support like CDs and LPs, right?
1: They do. I've been very fortunate, and we have seen a drop in, obviously, for me too, drop in CD sales and things of that nature. But I have a great, the people that listen to my music are obviously of a higher class of individual anyway, right?
0: Of course they are. Yes. Mean Mary fans, right?
1: Exactly. They are very supportive, and they really step up and buy whatever I put out there. So it's been great. If I put out a new T-shirt, I know I have that core group of fans that will buy it. If I have a CD, they'll buy it. Even if they don't play it, just say autograph it and send it to me. So that's the wonderful thing about this kind of music, I think, is that it just...
0: So the point is, if you want to support music, if you want to support artists... Get a ticket and go to the show, buy a CD, right? Because
1: that's
0: still the process, right? One of your other CDs is called Thank You Very Much. What a nice thought in order to end the broadcast on. This is a tune off that album called Fields of Glory. It is the amazing Mean Mary and her guitar on the Wood Songs, Old Time Radio.

0: Praise the Lord. Beautiful song, beautiful voice. Wasn't it wonderful having Mean Mary on our broadcast? A big honor. This week's Wood Songs kid is 14 years old from Georgetown, Ohio, playing a mean banjo himself, Thatcher Wallace and his father. Playing that. And a true legend in country music, and we're very proud that he could be here as well, John Berry, on our broadcast. The music is great, the intent is great, the hard work is great, and what I found both artists have in common is that they both had to overcome something really, really serious in their life in order to continue to pursue their music. Sometimes pursuing your dreams can be very, very difficult because life can work against you. John Berry got in a major wreck, and he hurt both of his legs and his back and everything. In this car wreck, he was stuck on a stool, but he kept playing that guitar. Mean Mary got in a major car wreck. She was a passenger in the car, and her head went through the windshield, and she cracked her neck, and she broke her vocal cords, but she kept on going as well. Nothing stops those that are motivated by love and by heart. And back in the 1600s, there was a French playwright. His name was Malory, and he said, "The greater the obstacle, the greater the victory." Congratulations to both John Berry, Mean Mary, and all of you that have overcome everything in life to pursue your dreams. My name is Michael Jonathan. I'm a folk singer. I'm a song farmer, and we'll see you next week on the Wood Song.
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2: 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Michael's opening song was "Dancing in the Rain" from the Orpheum Rain album. Our chief engineer is Dan Field. Our TV director is Maria Claire. Technical assistants are Brian Clousing, Eric Anderson, Jerome Galt, and Gavin Clark. The Wood Songs crew member of the week is Jerome Galt, and our Wood Songs partner of the week is Kevin Osborne. 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For Michael Jonathan and the entire Wood Songs crew, this is Dorothy Edwards. We hope you'll join us again next week for the Wood Songs Old Time Radio Hour.

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1: Each semester, select cohorts of first and second year students are chosen to learn and serve as presidential student ambassadors, student leaders who exemplify Mountaineer values, among those in a recent cohort.
2: Hi, I'm Leah McCarthy, and I'm a sophomore at West Virginia University studying chemistry and music. I'm from Inwood, West Virginia, which is in the Eastern Panhandle. I heard about the program first from my brother, who was presidential student ambassador 3 years prior and spoke very highly of Dr. Carolyn Atkins.
1: Atkins oversees the program, which brings together students who are nominated and apply from a variety of backgrounds and academic disciplines for coursework and service work. The goal is to foster a spirit of service and leadership among students who share Mountaineer passion and pride with others in many ways, including public speaking.
2: We would do these heavy peer critiques where we would talk about what we did right and wrong, which was really interesting because we got to build each other up, but we also got to see where we need to improve.
1: McCarthy, a foundation scholar, took those lessons to roles with the Student Government Association and the university's planetarium and observatory.
2: The biggest takeaway from the Presidential Student Ambassadors Program was encouraging me to branch out. I still work at the planetarium now, and I use the skills that I learned from Presidential Student Ambassadors to educate about an audience of 60 every other Friday night.
1: For McCarthy, all the experiences enrich his overall university education.
2: I think communication is a crucial part of any career path. As a chemistry major, communicating in the science field is incredibly important, whether that's with your colleagues or through academic papers. And music is a type of communication. I will directly use what I've learned to speak to my music colleagues, but also I've used what I've learned to be a better musician. Learning about syntax and phrasing and diction and speaking clearly has made me a better improviser in jazz.
1: So let's go. Follow our stories at wvutoday.wvu.edu.
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4: 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I couldn't hear you over the Claro playing from my wired headphones, and I was too distracted reading my feminist literature with my labubu. 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

0: 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The University Police Department has a new headquarters at the Chestnut Ridge Building, a new home, says Chief Sherry St. Clair.
1: It's really awesome. I think our guys really are enjoying it. They feel more at home, and it suits what we need to get done. It's so many opportunities for our guys to develop.
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1: We have a nice big classroom now. 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We have a lot more room to actually set up and train our guys and bring people in to train.
0: The Emergency Dispatch Center is also larger with updated technology.
1: It is state-of-the-art. It's got a big old video wall so that you could put tons of cameras up there all at one time, alarms. The dispatchers know what exactly is going on, and if we have an incident, they can throw multiple cameras up there and everyone's looking at it.
0: In addition to the new headquarters, UPD offers satellite offices across campus, including those at the Mountain Lair, Mountaineer Station, the Health Sciences Center, and University Place.
1: Safety is one of the biggest issues that parents want to make sure when they're leaving their student here that they're safe, so I think that's our top priority is safety.
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1: Hi, I'm Fabrizio Delozio, and I serve as the Vice President for Enrollment at West Virginia University.
0: Hired from the University of Tennessee, Knoxville, Delozio brings extensive higher education experience to his role.
1: I'm particularly interested in West Virginia because it is a land-grant university, and that speaks to my heart and what I believe is really important in terms of access to higher education. I think there's a lot of pent-up demand for excellent public flagship universities, and we're one of them, and we should be in the conversation.
0: His goals for WVU? Stabilize enrollment, build momentum from the larger 2025 first-year class, offer a home to in-state students, and attract out-of-state students from existing and new markets.
1: I'm kind of an enrollment geek. I love this stuff. I live it every day. It's a challenge. It's a problem-solving exercise, and it's fun. We provide an opportunity for students to have a better life, to live a better life. To me, to be able to do something I love and excites me while having that kind of impact is why I get up every day to do this work.
0: It's work that Delozio says he knows is successful when he sees students his team has recruited graduate, prepared for whatever is next for them in their lives.
1: I'm very excited about this opportunity. I am thrilled with our enrollment team, and I know together with President Benson under his leadership, we will make things happen, and we will make our West Virginians proud of this university.
0: So let's go. Follow our stories at wvutoday.wvu.edu.
2: Hi, this is Kit from Body Shop, and you're listening to WWVU in Morgantown, West Virginia.